0: 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Bowdoin College. 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
1: Oh, lab.

0: Hello to our listeners. This is Annika and
1: Ayana.
0: And we're back. I know you guys missed us all summer. But we're back here. And we are excited to have our show back. You might have noticed that the name changed. No one noticed, but the name changed. So that's really exciting for us. The new name is Junk Drawer, which we think is cooler. Hope you agree.
1: Well, yeah. Okay, if you're listening, send us a text.
0: Send us a message. Now. Yeah, so, our system's back up. It's rebooted.
1: Yeah, and send us requests.
0: Send us song requests. We'd love to hear what you guys want to hear. So far, we've been playing some Jungle off their new album, a little Sim Redman band, kind of a deep cut, if you will. And then maybe some LCD Sound System to come, because I saw them in concert last night in Portland, and it was incredible.
1: Wow.
0: So good.
1: Okay, more coming.
0: More coming. Stay tuned.

0: than screaming out, fuck him, fuck them.
1: When I rise to the top, tell me right now.
0: It's gonna hurt right to the top.
1: Tell me right now,
0: it's gonna be all painful for you. Fuck him, fuck them.

Hello again. This is just to say hi to my old roommate, Luisa. I'm actually not really sure what you're doing right now. Maybe you're working. But anyway, still send your song requests. There's a lot of show left. Okay. Talk to you later.

0: So you just heard Tribulations by LCD Sound System. As I said earlier, I went to their concert last night at Thompson's Point in Portland, and it was incredible. It was raining. The energy was so good. They had this giant disco ball pictured on the album cover here. And I think they have to like bring a separate truck to transport that thing from concert to concert. But it was incredible. And that was a song that I actually didn't know before their concert. And I heard it for the first time last night live, and it was awesome. So I wanted to play it for you guys.
1: Wow. Beautiful.
2: Thanks. Okay. So, wait, there were so many people who went to that concert.
0: So many people.
2: Did you see everybody?
0: I saw a lot of people. Wow. Not everybody, but a fair number.
2: Did you see people from here you didn't know?
0: No.
2: Okay.
0: Because I wouldn't have known that.
2: Well, yeah, but like that you have seen around campus and like you didn't.
0: No. But I will say that everybody there looked the same. There's like a distinct vibe.
2: No way.
0: Yes. So
2: funny. Who awesome. Were you surprised to see?
0: I don't think so, no. Aww. Yeah. It was everyone who I expected to see.
2: Okay, good. Okay, this next song is by Dudat 600 and featuring Mr. Fab. And I heard the song for the first time over the summer, and my friend, we were driving back from our day off, and we were driving back from this beach town, and it was a super foggy day, and my friend was like, okay, like, play this song. And you could tell it was, like, supposed to be, like, oh, it's, like, she's like, yo, it's, like, super underground, like, you think it's gonna be bad, but it's actually really good, so.
0: Okay, I'm excited to hear
2: away.
0: It. It's my first time listening, so. I'll listen with you guys. Here we go.

Damn. Oh.

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Where the cheese at? I be chasing crabs. 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You need

That was a great song. I really enjoyed. Thanks to Ayana for putting me on. And this next song is called True Love by Howdy. Plug. Here's a plug. We will be putting on this concert for Bowdoin students tomorrow evening at 9 p.m. in the Odeon. And Howdy will be there. And it's going to be awesome. So, yeah, everyone, all the Bowdoin students should pull up to this electric concert that we're going to host. And if you need some more inspiration, check out the WBOR Instagram page for more reasons why you should come to this concert. Yay! Enjoy.

0: Hello to our listeners. We just realized that we had completely missed a song request. So up next is Sea Moon by Paul McCartney. Shout out to our listener, our mystery listener, if you're still tuned in. I hope this makes you happy. And we're going to hit you with some PSAs, but then back to our regular programming.
1: If you see something or sense something is wrong, say something. This is Randy Nichols, Bowdoin College Director of Safety and Security. Research shows that typically there are pre-incident indicators or warning signs that an act of violence is about to happen. If you see concerning behavior, threats, aggression, or anything suspicious, please report it. 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Let's all do our part every day to keep Brunswick and Bowdoin safe.
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0: Okay, wait. Our wait, what was our committed listener? We think your story is so beautiful about your brother and Paul McCartney. It's incredible. That's super special and very magical. And I'm so glad you kept listening. And
1: Yeah.
0: I'm so glad we saw your message.
1: Yes. Ah, the magic of radio stations.
0: We hope to have you back on air listening to us next week from 8 to 9 on Thursdays. That was Junk
1: Yes.
0: Drawer.
1: Junk
0: Junk
1: drawer.
0: Drawer. Good night.
1: Good night.

It's a little past nine here on WBOR. It's now time for Postscript. We're going to kick things off with an introduction to our show tonight, which is all about covers and remixes. We're going to start with Moby's remix of the John Spencer Blues Explosion track Greyhound. And you're hearing it here and only here on WBOR's Postscript.

0: END, or Eulogy for Nick Drake by Roy Montgomery, was originally released on a 7-inch, and then it was compiled on 324 East 13th Street, number 7, put out by Yellow Electric. In front of that was Hopewell with the track This Little Light, and that's a wonderful mix of the classic track This Little Light, but it also folds in Brian Eno's An Ending Ascent in just a wonderful way. Before Hopewell was Wendy and Carl with their take on the Dwight Yoakam song A Thousand Miles from Nowhere. That's off of their contribution to the You Can't Hide Your Love Away 7-inch series put out on Geographic North. In front of that was LeBradford remixing the LFO track Freeze off of Warp 10 Plus 3 remixes. Before the LFO remix, we listened to a remix of the Nightmares on Wax track Playtime. That was done by the Tortoise drummer John McIntyre. Before that was Galaxy 500 with their take on the Joy Division track Ceremony, which comes off of their album On Fire. In front of that was Sea and Spheric with Radio Diffusion off of their 2001 release, The Sound of the Color of the Sun. That's an interesting track because you've got this kind of real nice drony jam, and then it shifts into this really neat sonic take on Please, Please Let Me Get What I Want This Time by the Smiths. Before that was 7% Solution with their cover of the Beatles classic Tomorrow Never Knows. And we started everything off with Moby remixing the John Spencer Blues Explosion track Greyhound. And that's going to do it for this week's edition of Postscript. Tip of the hat, as always, to Mike J and Brother Brad for tuning in from far away. Tip of the hat also to any others that are out there tuning in from far away. Cousin K, Mom and Dad, I don't know who's listening, but I certainly appreciate it. And to all you folks tuning in terrestrially, thanks as well. I'll be back next week with all kinds of great sounds. There's a brand new release from Wendy and Carl that we're going to check out. And some new stuff from all kinds of stuff. It'll be a fun new releases day next week. But right now, here's some announcements. Stay tuned.
1: 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Research shows that typically there are pre-incident indicators or warning signs that an act of violence is about to happen. 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
0: All right, everyone, have a great evening. We're going to jump back into the amazing sounds of WBOR. And again, this is WBOR Brunswick.

0: teacher Lauren Johnson returned all the graded essays but one. He believed that one student was capable of more.
1: I don't believe taking the middle of the road is your philosophy. This time, write something you really believe.
0: The student wrote a new one about excellence. Instead of just grading an essay, Mr. Johnson changed a life. I am that student. I became a writer, and I wrote this to thank him.
2: Thank a teacher and pass it on from PassItOn.com.
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7: It's working though. The bars are going up.
6: We're on air, Lorca.
8: Are we?
6: Hey guys. Yeah, it's past 10 p.m.
8: I can't hear anything. But I'm trusting that, like,
6: yo, I can't hear myself, but I hope you guys can hear us.
8: Yeah. Okay. Well, anyway. This is WBR Brunswick 91.1 FM, and I'm...
6: Lorca.
8: No.
6: You're Lorca.
8: But that's not what I was going to say.
6: Well, hi.
8: Yeah, so, and then you are...
6: I'm Mayada.
8: Yeah, so Mayada's M, and I'm L, and then...
6: And together, we are...
8: ML Tabaji, which is a collective for, like, something. And
6: if
8: we
6: you
8: also
6: look up Tabaji...
7: I'm the guest. Hello, everyone.
8: Yeah, so the Tabaji has to have a guest. Like, it's sort of like...
6: Always. Well...
8: It's part of our... We were actually not going to have a guest on our first session because we kind of wanted it to, like, be a thing for just the two of us. But
6: then we thought...
8: Why not?
6: Because it's Jinta also.
8: Yeah, and
7: hello.
8: Jinta's a good friend, and we have to have Jinta.
6: And the also, the point of a Tabaji is a group.
7: Wait, yeah. How many people are listening to this?
6: We don't know, Jinta.
7: Okay.
6: And your mic is on.
8: Yeah. Well, anyway.
6: Well, maybe someone that's trying to stay up late at night driving. Yo, keep that window open, keep chewing your gum, and keep listening to this radio.
8: So our first song that we have for you is a song by the very great and well-known K-Tronada. So anyway, it's called Don't Worry Babe, I Got You Babe. And
6: I hope you guys can hear this.
8: Yeah.

0: So that was actually, I don't actually know how to say.
1: It's a lot of gibberish.
0: Yeah, we can't really say
1: much more. Yeah, we can't decipher it yet. We'll let you know next year. What's next, Lorca?
0: Well, the next song is a special song by a certain someone who we all love and appreciate the work of.
1: We do.
0: And I think that...
1: Sorry, we got distracted.
0: Yeah, we were just distracted by someone. But the next song is...
1: Dedicated
0: to all those people out there who want to have fun tonight.
1: I was going
0: to
1: say your mom.
0: Yeah, it's her birthday today. This one's for you.
1: Happy birthday, Lorca's mom.
2: Happy birthday.
3: Hey, get his bitch.

0: funny dope. Talking out his neck, pistol to his throat, bang. Blow this motherfucker, he gon' choke. Nah, bang. On the ground, on the floor, someone pick him up. Take him to the mall,
1: to the fucking thing.
0: I'm riding through New York, skirt, skirt, bang, bang. Finna go and shoot New Jersey up,
1: bang, bang, bang.
0: Tryna take my chain, I ain't going,
1: I ain't going.

0: got 24 fucking four.
1: 20 bands, nigga.
0: I spit that shit on the fucking coat.
1: On my motherfucking coat.
0: Now I got one ear low.
1: Bling, bling.
0: But I'ma still put some diamonds on it.
1: Gang, gang, bling, bling.
0: Baby girl, these diamonds are not phony.
1: They not phony, huh?
0: This car's got it, came from Barcelona.
1: Barcelona.

0: So I feel like we should kind of talk about that experience.
1: How that made you feel.
0: Yeah, sort of like.
1: Did you stay still listening to it?
0: Did you feel inclined to move your body?
1: Did your lip sync? Were you paying attention to the lyrics?
0: By the way, whoever said happy birthday Lorca's mom to the text, like, thank you so much. I really appreciate that.
1: Oh, and, I didn't even see that.
0: And she appreciates you too, if she's out there listening.
1: Is she?
0: I don't know. I don't think so. She's busy right now celebrating her birthday. But anyway.
1: The next one.
2: Oh, yeah. The next one we got. She's a bad mamma jamma. Classic disco song. You guys will love it.
1: Thanks, Jinta.
0: Yeah, this is a choice of Jinta's. And then afterwards, you know, we might discuss or we might just go on to the next thing. We'll see.
1: You'll see.
2: Yo, Marcus is here.
0: Oh my God. And we're going to have another
1: special guest coming
0: to the Tabagie.

0: Turn on Marcus's mic.
1: So, now we have a second guest. Say your name.
2: Yeah, it's me, Marcus. Why was that so funny? Why was that so... Whoa, you got like a problem with that or something?
3: Nah, dude, I don't want beef.
1: So, Jinta, talk to us.
0: Yeah, that was a... She's a bad mama Gemma. As I said earlier, disco classic. And me and my roommates have just been playing that a lot in our room, so I figured I'd play it here too. It's just a great all-around song.
2: Such a banger,
0: song.
2: Bro. So groovy.
0: Perfect song, low-key.
2: Yeah.
1: Oh, that was really fun to listen to.
3: They were dancing like crazy up
2: yeah,
3: there.
2: Yeah, I'm like a little out of breath, bro.
3: Wait, what did you guys want? A rave?
2: Oh, disco rave.
3: Disco rave.
0: Yeah, if anyone knows any disco events in Portland, please let us know.
3: Send in the chat.
1: Send in the chat, please. Thank you.
3: Yo, chat.
1: Chat, can you please?
2: Chat.
1: Anyway, so our next song is actually, like, speaking of technology, the song is about that feeling when you want somebody to notice you, but you just, like... just feel like it's not working, and
2: this
1: and
2: isn't Playboy Cardi, like, is it?
1: No.
2: Oh my god, I was so confused.
1: But the next song is gonna be Playboy Cardi after this one. But this song is like kind of like a, it's kind of like
3: transition.
1: A beautiful like piece on like unrequited love and sort of like vying for people's attention and like wanting them to like look at your story because you posted this song.
2: Wow, that's like
3: see, I had a different...
1: just listen to the lyrics and sort of like and sort of kind of put yourself in this musician's.
2: Getting like really, really oddly specific. Is this like a part? Like, are you trying to tell us something?
1: No, Marcus, like this is what the song is about. No, that's just what the song is about. That's all.
2: Oh, okay.
1: Yeah.
2: We shouldn't read into it or anything.
1: No,
2: like that.
1: No, you should just listen to the lyrics.
3: Okay. I've never listened to the lyrics.
1: No, they're really good.
3: I think about that.
1: Like,
3: well, wait. Actually,
2: are you gonna pull them up on the screen so we can like read along?
1: Yeah, we can all read along together. Okay,
3: yeah.
1: Like,
3: yeah.
1: And
3: so
1: if you
3: everyone,
1: guys
3: if
1: want,
3: you're at
1: like,
3: home,
1: let us know if you
2: want
1: to
2: look up.
1: Look
2: up the lyrics yourself. Sorry.
1: Yeah, but if you're driving,
3: or actually, if you want to challenge, don't.
1: If you're driving, don't please don't search up the lyrics because that's really unsafe. But also, whoever's spamming the chat, that's not what I don't know if that wasn't really kind of what we were feeling. Like, but you know what? You know what? Like, I appreciate. Well,
2: Bubba's.
1: We'll give you like a shout out, Bubba's.
0: Yo, W's in the chat.
2: Sulky Lounge.
1: Wait, what are? Oh,
3: wait,
1: these are the
3: recommendations.
2: Oh my god!
1: Thank you so much.
3: Holy shit!
1: I just thought that this was like trolling.
2: That's like low-key nuts.
1: Thank you so much. This is so sweet. We really appreciate
3: Bubba's Sulky Lounge on Friday night.
2: I don't know what Bubba's is, but I like the sound of it.
1: Okay, so now on that note, let's just move on to the next song.

0: God damn.
1: So, thoughts?
2: That was good.
3: I really liked it, actually.
2: I like thought you were being super uber specific about like what the song was about, but mm-hmm. like it was just straight up about. But I wasn't reading the lyrics because the song was awesome. No, I was just did the piano sample
1: or
2: whatever
1: just
2: it was.
1: Focused on the music.
2: It was so sick, bro.
3: Dude, that artificial piano was nice.
2: Yeah,
3: it was crispy.
2: Yeah.
1: Yeah, it was a pretty good song.
0: We like it.
1: Yeah.
0: I hope you guys were able to dance, maybe just shoulders up.
2: Yeah, not as much as Jinta's pick, but you know, we were still moving.
0: Thanks for the critiques.
2: We were still moving.
0: We were really trying to cultivate our
2: Yeah, wait, so like
1: And speaking
2: I'm,
1: on that.
2: No, I have a question. You
1: okay,
2: have to let
1: yeah.
2: me it's my turn. It's my turn to
0: Whoa.
2: Speak. Yeah.
3: It's so their radio silent. Show.
2: No, but I'm trying to get
1: no,
2: audience
1: you know
2: engagement
0: Five,
2: because
3: you know what? Let's
0: four,
3: just hijack this whole
0: three,
3: thing.
2: ML Tabagi, what is that?
1: Tabagi.
2: ML Tabagi, what
0: up.
2: Is that?
1: Yeah, look it up
0: Tabagi
1: later.
0: Right now on your phone. Yeah, let me see it.
1: Okay, anyway, so the point that I was going to bring up was that our next song is actually a song that Marcus wanted to listen to. So
0: he was okay.
1: Marcus, do you want to talk a little bit about that before
2: yeah, I'll
1: you
2: talk about
0: a specific
2: it.
1: Before you tell
0: yes.
1: us about the other stuff you were going to tell us about? So you're going to talk about this song. It's called. I'm trying to find it. Philo. Tell us about that.
2: Yeah, Philo. This is one that I've been bumping. Jinta actually played me his song yesterday, and I played him this one. Though you've definitely heard Philo before,
3: yeah,
2: right?
3: Yeah, 100%.
2: Yeah, this is off of Metaphorical Music. Everybody knows who Nujab is. He is like kind of the father of lo-fi.
1: Fire.
2: This is with Chingo 2, who's the guy he collabs with a lot, and it's super sick. It uses a sample from a song I can't pronounce, but it's like a very Latin like guitar, drums, and I think piano trio. But yeah, it just sounds cool, and Nujab is himself plays a little bit of like, I guess it's a solo, like DJ Scratch solo at the
3: yeah.
2: end, which is pretty sick.
3: Dude, I got this album cover on my wall.
2: It's such a good album. It's the peak,
1: I
2: bro.
1: I need to listen to him more, because
2: oh.
1: I used to love Counting Stars.
2: Oh, Counting Stars, and you
1: yeah.
2: guys have heard the Love Six, right?
0: Yeah.
2: But he's got a bunch of other good stuff.
0: Well, thanks. Let's
1: so, like,
0: hear
1: let's
0: it
1: listen
0: then.
1: To the, yeah.
0: Yeah.

I walk in the park shit. Hear me on the radio, like I'm Alan Partridge. Always number one in primary school, I was the fastest. Future looking bright, that's why I got on some glasses. When I used to play football, I always used to pass it. Now, I blast it. Don't know why you're talking, I remember you was last pick. Diamonds on your watch is fake, those carrots more like parsnips. Driving in a CLE, that must be why I'm car sick. No license, cause the theory test, I didn't even pass it. My denim got some tears like I'm cutting onions and garlics. When I step out the house, I don't care what my first charge is. When I buy a steak, you know I'm ordering the largest. When I go on rides, I'm bringing the drum like band marches. I live for soft life, but yet I'm still talking the hardest. You can't call me bro, I don't even know who your Marge is. I'm an Asian kid, so my skin is yellow like Marge's. You think I'm done, but I'm just starting. Talking shit online, but you're on the bench and I'm starting. I'ma blow up like Osama bin Laden. You don't know us and the shit that we took part in. We on Rovers and Rolls Royces with the stars in. If a movie came out about some ghosts, you know it's starring.

0: So, that was the famous Walk in the Park by Feng.
1: Sorry, there was no beat drop.
0: If you don't know it...
2: Yeah, there was no beat drop.
0: Kind of, okay. Like, just don't really know what's going on.
3: Dude, I feel like I was getting edged the whole time, bro. There okay, was no then, beat drop.
0: Let's quickly, really quickly, the two songs before were Yin and Yang and New Neon. But, okay, so you want to talk about Walk in the Park? Like, you didn't like it, or what?
1: Why didn't you like it again?
3: What? You felt no beat drop? Because it was edging me.
2: That's why. That's, I don't know that's if why. I like verbatim, so... that's why. No, that's okay. Why.
0: Yeah.
2: I feel like there's nothing
0: well,
2: to question
0: fair.
2: There.
0: Let's play this next one. I think the song before, like Yin and Yang, like, that's like one of my favorite songs.
1: Really, really
0: and I kind
1: fire.
0: Of just like oh. That.
2: Whoa.
0: Yeah. So like basically, like I that's one of my favorite songs and, or like not one of my favorite songs ever, but just like a song I really enjoy. And
2: dude, it took you like.
1: You guys know Thai Boy Digital?
0: Yeah, that's the guy who made
2: I
0: that
2: do
0: song.
2: Not know Thai Boy Digital.
0: You guys should check out his Instagram. Anyway, the next song is going to be like an electronic song because that's what Jinsa requested. And oh. I had one. Queued up for later, but also we're kind of like we only have 14 minutes left.
3: Yay.
0: Okay, this one's called Belfast. It's by Orbital.

0: That was low-key the best of the night, I think.
1: Yeah, that was pretty good.
2: Oh, it's so that was really beautiful, guys. Yeah. So, unfortunately,
1: things are coming to a close.
2: And we have one last song for you guys.
1: Now, this one's kind of the perfect song to have as the last song, because it's just about, like, when, like, the clock strikes midnight and, like...
2: And when you perhaps lose your shoe.
1: You lose your shoe.
3: About the last song?
4: I was about to compliment your like storytelling skills. I was like, wow, you really weave these vivid images, and then you got stuck on the shoe thing.
2: I could keep going all night, Marcus.
1: The shoe was kind of funny. Wait, I also like. I just wanted to like say about the song that played before the last song. Ooh. But the last song was really good, but the song before also was like one of my favorite songs. And that's called Belfast by Orbital.
4: What was
1: and
4: the one?
2: Fact, I'm from Belfast, Maine.
4: You're from
1: this
4: Maine?
1: Is true.
2: Yeah. Well, kind of.
1: Not really. Like,
4: that's like ish?
1: Yes.
2: Like ish.
1: Wait, like,
2: Don't worry about it.
1: You'll find out later.
4: That's so ominous, bro.
1: Only the real ones know. Anyway.
3: Oh, wait. Quick story about the song that just played, though. In August, I was just at a music festival called Elements, and my friends and I had no plan. We were just exploring the different stages, and we stumbled upon Jackie Hollander, who was like super good DJ, and this is one of the songs she played.
4: Oh, really?
3: Yeah, and it stuck, so that's the story behind that.
2: Well, it stuck
1: with me, too. Yeah.
3: Hell yeah. Oh, can I say that?
4: That's fine.
1: What?
2: Bro, I
3: said
2: I messed up.
4: Yeah. Classic stuff.
1: I don't remember, but anyway, so moving on. Last song. Just like take it all in and just kind of like really like sit with this.
4: I like that.
1: And have a good night. Thank you for listening to ML Tabaji, and please listen again.
2: Yes, this is our first show, by the way.
1: Yeah.
2: So.
1: It's a big deal. Yeah.
2: And every week will be different.
1: Yeah.
2: You'll never just read the description. Okay, bye.
1: Yeah, fine.
3: Bye.
5: Sorry. No. Hey, I've been

0: Maybe he was born with his witty humor.
1: Some people bring joy wherever they go, some whenever they go.
0: Or as a Frontier newspaper reporter.
1: There's nothing to be learned from the second kick of a mule.
0: Maybe he got his insights from being a riverboat captain.
1: Never argue with a fool. Onlookers may not be able to tell the difference.
0: Wherever he went, Mark Twain found humor all around. Humor. Pass it on. From PassItOn.com.

Yeah. You know your battery's dying, you gotta roll with the Raspberry charger wire. Plug it into them free phones, the internet phones and the high road. 24/7 charge. Line is always alive. My G's never die. Yeah.

There was a little drawing of a heart next to that, followed by an exclamation mark. The back of his was covered in stuff like, Brandon is not a very nice guy, but Alex is so nice. And that had an exclamation thing too.

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Riding a bike is a fun and efficient way to get around town and campus, but the risk of a car-bike collision increases at dusk. 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So, in a nutshell, be courteous and be safe, Bears.

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With recent reports showing that the world is not on track to meet climate targets, it's time to take action on climate change. The IPCC and over 3,600 economists call for a carbon fee and dividend legislation. A national carbon fee and dividend would put the U.S. on track to reaching net zero carbon emissions by 2050, while financially benefiting low-income and marginalized communities. Bowdoin students are taking part in a national movement calling on Congress to enact this policy and invite you to ask your representatives to support a carbon fee and dividend. This announcement is a public service of WBOR 91.1 FM.

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0: Catchy. 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
0: He's late every morning. Okay. Squirrel.
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0: 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It wasn't convenient, and it wasn't pretty, but they needed help. 12 more then joined this saint of the gutters. They were soon followed by over 4,000 other nuns who gave healing care in orphanages, AIDS hospices, and charity centers. Mother Teresa couldn't do it all, but she gave her all.
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With recent reports showing that the world is not on track to meet climate targets, it's time to take action on climate change. The IPCC and over 3,600 economists call for a carbon fee and dividend legislation. A national carbon fee and dividend would put the U.S. on track to reaching net zero carbon emissions by 2050, while financially benefiting low-income and marginalized communities. Bowdoin students are taking part in a national movement calling on Congress to enact this policy and invite you to ask your representatives to support a carbon fee and dividend. This announcement is a public service of WBOR 91.1 FM.

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Welcome to the Remix Radio Hour. This is TK. I want to play a long tune that seems to have kind of a spiritual nature to it. People attach it to some major moments of shared human grief or healing. So I think it's appropriate today with the 25th anniversary of the 9/11 attacks. This version was actually recommended by John Forrestel. Thanks, John. And it's Peter Gabriel's original In Your Eyes, performed here live last month by Goose.

There we had the Goose Band, the Goose, with their version of In Your Eyes. Thoughtful long jam on today, September 11th. That is an example of covers that we bring to this show to introduce people to older versions that have been reworked, remixed, sampling by newer bands that bring their creativity and passion to the stage. I've got another set here that epitomizes also this show, and it's a coming together of the lead singer for the band The Cure, Robert Smith, and he connected with Olivia Rodrigo, and they performed a couple shows at Glastonbury, so I'm going to play a couple live tunes from that show, and then later they performed together What's Wrong With Me. So What's Wrong With Me I'll play last in this set. Before that I'll play Just Like Heaven, and now it's Friday. We'll have a positive theme to today.

Okay, so you guys, I'm so wildly excited about this next guest, I can't even contain it. He is, perhaps the best songwriter to come out of England. He is a Glastonbury legend and a personal hero of mine. Would you please welcome Robert Smith?

here on the Remix Radio Hour. You just heard a few collaborations by a couple of unlikely partners, Robert Smith from The Cure and modern pop superstar Olivia Rodrigo. That last one was unique because it's the first time that she actually produced an original with a featured vocalist. So nice set of songs there. We're gonna roll into the next set, which contains actually some pretty well-known tunes, but twists, as we do here on the Remix Hour. We're gonna hear a version of David Bowie's Under Pressure by Ben Harper, and before that, Tracy Chapman's Fast Car by Black Pumas. And up next is Jane Says Live, which is performed by the original band, Jane's Addiction, but here with Andy Wallace doing some techno remix work. Hope you enjoy.

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0: Catchy. 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
0: He's late every morning. 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

We continue our exploration here on the Remix Radio Hour. And that was Down by Law with their punk version of 500 Miles, originally by The Proclaimers. Thank you for joining today. We're going to wrap up with Eddie Vedder and the Million Dollar Bashers, really an all-star lineup of musicians who, together with Eddie Vedder, performed some Bob Dylan tunes in particular. This one is All Along the Watchtower. Sending folks out there, all my thoughts for a safe and reflective weekend. Take care.

0: 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This is For Realsies, a show where me and my friend Fran just play whatever we like this week. What do we have next, Fran?
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You just listened to Latin Mafia and Humbe. Next up, we've got some more Latin Mafia for you. Thank you for listening, as always.

0: This is WBOR Brunswick 91.1 FM. This is a quick WBOR happy moment. Right now, let's take a breath. Smile. Think about one thing you've experienced today that made your day a little better. Now think about one little thing you can do today to make someone else's day better. Go and do it! From your friends at WBOR, we hope you have a wonderful day. 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

galaxies are flickering in the universe.

Hello, everyone. You're listening to WBOR 91.1 FM, Brunswick, Maine. My name is Ariana, and this is my show, Listen Later, where I play some songs that I hope you enjoy listening to now and might want to listen to again later. I'm so excited to be back on the radio. This is my first show of the semester, and I'm ready. That was Do You Feel It by Slow Pulp, and I don't know what it's from. It's a pretty short song, but I just was listening to it the other day, and it made me so, I don't know. It's got a good energy. It's got a nice beat. Not really. I don't know, guys. I don't have the music lingo, but it's very, energetic, and it's nice. So today, I think we're going to start off a little bit slower and then maybe get some more upbeat music towards the end. We'll see. It's a nice autumn day. And let's start with some Big Thief. So this next song is called Mythological Beauty by Big Thief.

What a great song, guys. Right. That one is one of my favorites. I feel like it never gets old. It just got so many beautiful sounds to it. The next one is a new song that I found. I think I found it my, what's it called? Discover Weekly, which has been getting better. Sometimes it's a hit or a miss, but this one was a hit for me. It's called Wild World by Fine Food Market.

That was San Francisco by, wait, I think it's pronounced Foxygen. I don't know. That's, you can find it. Look up San Francisco. But yeah, another Discover Weekly find. It's a pretty fun song. I'm very picky with music, and I feel like there are songs that I love parts of and don't love parts of, and then it's like I have to figure out, what does my hate for one part of the song outweigh my love for the other part of the song? I don't know if you guys also feel that way, but I don't love the beginning of that song, but I really like the chorus and the chimey in portion of it. And it does outweigh my slight dislike towards the middle part. I mean, the beginning part. Anyways, okay. Next, I think we're going to do a couple songs by Wilco. I went to see them with my friend Camille this summer, and it was so much fun. Though for some reason I was under the impression that their audience was a little bit like younger, like, I don't know. I thought it was a college student band, but turns out they've got audience members of all ages. I saw kids, I saw older people, and it was really beautiful, and it was outside, and, it was really jolly. Anywho, okay. This first song is called Jesus, Etc., which turns out, fun fact, it's called that because it was going to be the full lyric. I think it's Jesus Don't Cry, but then they just wrote it on the CD title, Jesus, Etc., and then they liked how it sounded, and that's the title. And I think that's kind of a fun story. And then after that, we're going to follow it up by my favorite Wilco song. It's called If I Ever Was a Child, and it's just a fun tune. Okay, enjoy some Wilco.

Yeah, there was welcome. Once again, that was Jesus, etc. And then If I Ever Was a Child. Okay, next we're going to do this song. It's a cover, but I didn't do my research, so I don't know who sang the original. So I'm going to figure that out for you while it plays. But it's called Heart It Races, and it's covered by Dr. Dog.

0: capital of Finland, and they have lots of cool architecture there. Now I kind of want to go to Finland, so I think you guys should go as well. Okay, I think we're going to pause for some PSAs and then come back with some really exciting music. It's going to be good. Okay, I'll be back.
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0: Awesome. Okay. All important things. Good messages. This next song is called Half Full Glass of Wine by Tame Impala.

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Yeah, I really like that song, Tame Impala, half full glass of wine. I always want to say glass half full, but it's that mentality, I guess. Okay, next is Take It or Leave It by The Strokes.

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You'd be wrong, because next we have my favorite one. It's called You Only Live Once. And that's true. 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This is also by The Strokes.

0: Or?
1: Hello. I have a special guest in the radio station show.
2: Hi. Yeah. I'm Mitra Hu-Henderson, and I'm so honored to be here on, you know, this is an important day for many reasons. We mourn lives, but we also celebrate one in particular, and that is Ariana Lehrer, your host. It's her birthday today. She's 20 thriving.
1: 20 and thriving.
2: That's what they're all saying.
1: That's what everyone's been saying.
2: 20 and twee.
1: 20
2: Twenty.
1: And twee.
2: 20?
1: 20. Yeah. Big day. 20. Feels kind of old, but also pretty young in the grand scheme of things. So
2: I saw this thing, which is like, I don't think this is true, and I don't know what the, like, they said your lifespan is, but it was like, if your entire life was a 24-hour day, at 30, it's 7 a.m.
1: Oh, is that true?
2: But that it's like, can't be right.
1: But also, it's like, yeah, if the whole day was 24 hours, but like, you're not asleep. I mean, like, wait, in that metaphor, you're like asleep until 7 a.m.
2: No, like, least, you're awake. Like, let's say you're awake
1: if you're awake for a whole 24-hour day, I guess that's okay. But 7 a.m.
2: But that would mean, what, are they assuming we live till like 100? Because that's not happening.
1: Hey, it could happen. I would love to live to 100. I can go after that, but like, you know, triple digits, that's pretty exciting. Like, if you have the chance to do it.
2: If I had the chance, I'm just saying that's not realistic.
1: You don't know that. Technology could advance in many ways, and you could live to be 200.
2: Yeah.
1: Yeah. That would be crazy.
2: Who do you think is most likely to live the longest of the people we know? Mm. Is it Mara Muse?
1: It's probably Mara Muse. My previous roommate, she's in Australia right now. Our previous roommate. Well, I lived with her for 2 years. Okay. And we only lived with her for 1 year.
2: All right.
1: But we were all roommates freshman year, and it was really beautiful. And now she's in Australia living it up. So shout out Mara Muse. But yeah, she would live to like 300.
2: Yeah.
1: Yeah. Okay. This next song is called Two Fingers by Jake Bugg.

0: That was Ebony Eyes by Stevie Wonder. Do you have ebony eyes?
1: I do, I think.
0: Yeah. What is ebony? I don't even know. What,
1: like, black? Color so actually is. I guess not.
0: yeah. All right. I think we're on to our last song.
1: Do you know the story behind this?
0: No. Do you want to tell me? And the listeners? All of them?
1: It's a kind of diss track.
0: Oh.
1: To John Lennon.
0: Really?
1: Yeah.
0: Wow.
1: It's a diss track to Imagine.
0: Really?
1: Yeah.
0: What?
1: And you know what? Imagine all the people. Only a fool would say that. So here we go.

0: solamente un tonto le decía esto.
1: Okay, I said that we weren't. Wait, yeah, last song, and that was true.
2: Yay!
1: Yay!
2: Thanks.
1: What?
2: What am I talking about? This isn't my show.
1: Thank you for coming on the show.
2: Thank me. Thank me.
1: Everyone, go thank Mitra, and also thank you for listening.
2: Thank you. Oh, have a great Friday.
1: Have a great Friday. Fry, yay.
2: Fry, yay. And celebrate. There's always a reason to celebrate, and that's because every day is someone's birthday.
1: It's true. It's
2: and true. Today is someone special's birthday, so extra celebration.
1: Extra celebration. Okay. I'll be back next Friday. Goodbye.
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My name is Emma. 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

Riding a bike is a fun and efficient way to get around town and campus, but the risk of a car-bike collision increases at dusk. 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

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And it will just be me. 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

Not everybody gets to go to space, and that's okay. 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

0: can't do it.
1: Yes, you can do it.
0: I can't do it.
1: Come on. Right now, come on. Do it.
0: I can't do it. Don't make me do it, will you? I cannot do it. I can't do it. No! Don't make me do it.
1: Come on.
0: Don't make me do it. Don't, please. Don't, please. Okay?
1: Come on.
0: I can't do it. Don't make me do it.
1: Come on.
0: No. No.
1: Yes.
0: No, I can't do it. Don't make me do it, please.
1: Come on.
0: Please don't make me do it. Please don't. No. I can't do it! I can't!

0: I learned patience from my adoptive dad. All he had to say was,
1: "Hey, you got this. Just breathe." 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

I don't want a pickle. Just wanna ride on the motorcycle. And I don't want a tickle. I'd rather ride on my motorcycle.

Go. You know, it's been about 12 years now that I've been singing this dumb song. You know, it's amazing that somebody could get away with singing a song this dumb for that long. But you know, hey, you know what's more amazing than that is that somebody could make a living singing a song this dumb. But that's America. You know, I told about everything there was to tell about it, when I wrote it, how come, why, what for, but you know the one thing that I always used to neglect to explain was the significance of the pickle. It was the time I was riding my bike, I was going down a mountain road. I was doing 150 miles an hour. On one side of the mountain road, there was a mountain. And on the other side, there was nothing. It was just a cliff in the air. But I wasn't paying attention, you know, I was just driving down the road. All of a sudden, by accident, a string broke off my guitar. It broke, you know, right there, went flying across the road that way, wrapped itself around a yield sign. Well, the sign didn't break, it didn't come out the ground, the string stayed wrapped around it, stayed in the other end of my guitar. I held on to my guitar with one hand. I held on to the bike with the other. I made a sharp turn off the road. Luckily, I didn't go into the mountain. I went over the cliff. I was doing 150 miles an hour sideways and 500 feet down at the same time. Hey, I was looking for the cops. Because, you know, hey, I knew that, you know, it was illegal. I knew that was it. I knew I didn't have long to live in this world. And in my last remaining seconds in the world, I knew that it was my obligation to write one last farewell song to the world. Took out a piece of paper. I pulled out a pen. And it didn't write. I had to put another ink cartridge in it. I sat back and I thought a while, and then it come to me. It come like a flash, like a vision burnt across the clouds. I just wrote it down. I learned it right away. I don't want a pickle, just want to ride on my motorcycle. And I don't want a tickle, I'd rather ride on my motorcycle. And I don't want to die, just want to ride on my motorcycle. Go. Hey, I knew it wasn't the best song I ever wrote. But I didn't have time to change it. But you know, the most amazing thing was that I didn't die. I landed on the top of a police car, and it died. I come into town at a screaming 175 miles an hour, singing my new motorcycle song. I stopped out front of the deli, and out front of the deli was a man eating the most tremendous pickle. A pickle the size of 4 pregnant watermelons, just a huge monster pickle. He walked up to me, pushed a pickle in my face, and started asking me questions. It was about the same time I noticed a pickle in my face. I noticed a cord hanging from the long end of the pickle, going up his sleeve, down his shirt, into his pants and shoes, out into a briefcase he had near his feet. I knew it wasn't an ordinary pickle, but it was about the same time I noticed the cord hanging out of the pickle that a 4-foot cop arrived with a 5-foot gun. A cop that one time must have been around 6'3", but was met at the bottom of a mountain by a flying, singing, writing weirdo freak. He walked up and with one tremendous hand, he grabbed the pickle away from the other guy. He threw it 100 feet straight up in the air. And while the pickle was halfway between going up and coming down, he took out his gun and put a 3-inch bullet hole right through the long end of the pickle. It started coming back down. He stuck out his foot. He caught the pickle on his big toe. And balancing the pickle on his big toe, he reached his huge hand into his little pocket. Pulled out a 10-foot ticket. He borrowed my pen. He wrote it up. Then he rolled it up.
and stuffed it in a bullet hole in the middle of the pickle, took the pickle with the ticket, and shoved it down my throat. It was at that very moment that the pickle with the ticket was going down my throat that I knew for sure that I didn't want a pickle. I don't want a pickle. I just want to ride on my motorcycle. And I don't want a ticket. I'd rather ride on my motorcycle.

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This is WBOR Brunswick. Welcome to another year of Big Old Plastic Belt Buckle. We used to be at 10 a.m. on Saturdays, and now we're at 5 p.m. on Fridays. But I'm Maggie De La Pesa, and it's good to be back. This is a show about a particular interrogation that's kind of ongoing in the American psyche and imagination, which is the interrogation of the country genre. So those questions that plague us all every day about how stringently we're defending the boundaries that we draw around the country genre, what's in, what's out, why is that important? Why is that kind of exclusivity? Is there a function to it? That pejorative term that I've heard before of pseudo country, is that a problem that some people are using that? Or is it important that we protect what is true of Americana? And at what points does this exclusivity become a musical issue, a moral issue, an issue of sonic justice in our country? So thanks for joining us. Today, I thought, you know, after having the whole summer, I thought we could start this episode or go through this episode by kind of talking about thematic appearances of Americana and country in my life through the last 3 months in this summer. And through that, kind of talk about how omnipresent Americana music is in a lot of our lives. So I think the first thing of importance that came to my mind was Horsepower. Many of you probably heard about this. Big Thief performed at their Nashville show maybe a month ago, maybe a few weeks ago, performed this new album, 29 songs in entirety, when, you know, everybody, contextually, for context, everybody in the crowd was expecting to hear, like, Certainty and, you know, the songs that had been released. And then all of a sudden they play none of those, and they play all of these songs that have never been heard before, and they have a bunch of collaborators on. I think Lucinda Williams is on stage, or at least she's on the album, and some other kind of like Americana genre bending heavy hitters. And so it's not released. It's set to be released apparently around 2027 spring or summer, so we have to wait a little bit longer. But what's so interesting about Horsepower is, you know, we know that Big Thief has never really been afraid of a country tilt. Some of their albums, we did an episode last year about kind of the line that they follow, or the line that they toe in between, like, very explicit Americana sounds and ones that are more woven a little bit implicitly throughout, instead of so explicitly and so, like, in your face sonic punch kind of way. And this, apparently, Pitchfork wrote an article about it. We've only seen 5-minute clips in terms of what we've heard, the general public. But it's been written about by music journalists who were there. And according to the Pitchfork article that I was reading, they were saying, "We're calling it a country album until Big Thief's legal team forces us to say otherwise." So I just think it's interesting to see them. They've had earlier albums that were super, super country in a very obvious way, and now they're kind of treading back towards something like that, it sounds like. And I think it's interesting how in the last 10 years, maybe that's being too conservative, but we'll say 10 years, so many artists and fans have both, like, pushed the zeitgeist of indie-ish music more and more towards those earlier Americana proclivities. And it's interesting to see in real time that that sort of motion is just continuing. And who knows whether it'll take a 180 or kind of diverge in multiple directions, or if this is a sign that we're just going deeper and deeper into Americana, and it's something about that that is appealing to people who are
sort of quasi-alternative young people who are listening to this kind of music. And that's hard to say, like, why is that so attractive? Is it just the general dynamic of, oh, sometimes traditionalism, a little ounce of traditionalism is appealing to people who feel that their reality is very unstable? Maybe it's that. And that would be understandable in an American context, that a lot of young people feel their reality is sort of threateningly unstable. And so that manifests in the way we listen to music. And, you know, maybe it's not that deep, and maybe everyone loves Neil Young with, you know, especially sort of the American ear loves Neil Young, and everybody just wants to hear that again. So maybe it's just that. Maybe it's just simple artistic kind of sensibilities. But anyway, Horsepower, that's a big deal. Apparently also it's going into a lot more treading back towards that uncovering of very simple truths, like, or seemingly simple at least, fundamental, rudimentary truths like joy and love, and not necessarily digging into these complicated emotional, like, dissections necessarily, you know, like arguably some of Big Thief's music has done in the past. So that also reminds me of going into this theme of my summer of Buck Meek, who's obviously a big major part of the Big Thief group, indispensable, you might say. He, over the summer, was coming up a lot because someone I'm very close to is working on his garden, because he has a home, I think, in Topanga Canyon, which is, I'm from the LA area, and that's also in the LA area, and he has this cool property, and they're doing his garden, and apparently he's, like, a very down-to-earth kind of cool person, which, that makes sense. I feel like we could all kind of tell. But it made me think of some of the music that reminds me of that sort of quality. And one song that I was listening to a lot this summer was Candle by Buck Meek. So we're going to play that now.

Right, that was Buck Meek's Candle. Just a classic, honestly, in this extended universe of Big Thief, which is continuing to grow, and I'm excited. Anyway, another part of my summer that was very significant to me and salient in my memory of it was a trip to a little farm, I guess you could call it homestead, in Oregon, like outside of Eugene, where I spent a week with this older couple, Jerry and Jess. They're around like 80 years old. And basically they have this little property in rural Oregon, and they work the land. They have a few sheep. They have a bunch of chickens, free range. They have lots of herbs because she's an herbalist, and a lot of sort of miscellaneous produce that they harvest. And they taught me so much about how to live off of the land and kind of like be a person in symbiosis with the land, I guess you could say. But another thing, besides just working outside and working in her herbalism workshop and everything, I also just got to know these people very well at meals and while we were working and talking about their lives, and they had a lot to share. And I'm seriously grateful for that and for everything that they were gracious enough to kind of let me in on. And Jerry, who's Jess's partner, he is a musician. He has been a musician for a very, very long time. He told me about how he grew up in a family that, you know, when they were getting together for family events and stuff, would always sing and like coalesce around the piano. And that was just kind of who they were. And ever since, he had been someone with like music in his body, sort of. And I'll talk a little bit more about that later. But what I want to talk about now is being on the farm and singing together. And they had this little music room in the house that Jerry has a bunch of stuff in. He has this like beloved Martin guitar that there's this story behind about how he lost it to one of his friends like decades ago, and then kind of sad, she got arthritis and had to get like couldn't play anymore. And so he finally got it back, and it was this whole thing where his daughter bestowed it to him, and it was this reunion, and he was like, you know, I regretted the second I gave it away. And it was just like they were meant for each other, the Martin guitar and him. And he played it all the time for me, which was really special. And one day after dinner, he was like, come to the music room. Let's like play music. And so me, Jess, and Jerry this evening were in the music room and we're singing together. And it was just like, even in the moment when it was happening, it felt like a real privilege. You know, it wasn't just a retrospective like, wow, that was really cool. It's like, oh, this is really special and kind of rare in my life and a lot of our lives. And to me, it embodied in many ways the essence of why I have such a like feel so strongly about Americana and the soul of Americana. And one part of that is that Jerry would play music all the time, but most of the time he would periodically forget things, and that was true also of this evening. And he wasn't reading off of anything. This was all things that he was pulling from his interiority, but he was forgetting them. And so like there's this question of what happens when what was stored just in like the hands and the head of an Americana musician starts to leave, like starts to fade away. And it was a reminder, and is a reminder, that traditionally, and still I think in the heart of a lot of the many enduring pockets of country music across the country, just like this one, this farmhouse in Oregon and their music room, like good reminder that this type of music is oral tradition. And that's a huge part of it, its spirit. And there's a real intimacy innate to such an oral tradition based type of music, in that it really is just like raw person to person. There is no notation.
that tries to mediate, you know, it just sort of flows through a game of telephone, but not in a bad way, you know. It's just a conversation that goes on for generations and never really ends. It only sort of slightly changes the subject. And so, yeah, they played this song that I'm about to play for you, Won't You Come and Sing for Me, as well as a couple other gospel tunes. Because, and they played those, we started the jam, I guess you could call it. We started with these gospel songs, and it was like, because of me, which was really sweet. They were kind of acting out a considerate gesture because they learned I was a person of faith and we had had conversations about this. And so that's something cool about oral tradition-based music as well, is like there is no set list, you know? This was really just like a intimate sharing space kind of, where they were like, we're going to play this for you because this is who you are. And it's a type of seeing the other person that's in that interaction. Because that's another thing about oral tradition, I think, is that it takes two, at least two. You can't have an oral tradition with only one person, because then it remains in your interiority. And so it was, again, special to be able to be that other component to the musical conversation here. So this song, Won't You Come and Sing for Me, I think I wish I could just play you what I heard in this evening, because I think it's so much better than any of the recorded versions, naturally. But there's many versions of this song that you could listen to. And this is just one of them. Sorry, let me find the Hazel Dickens one, which is one of my favorites. But yeah, they're all different because another aspect of this being oral tradition and passed along through this conversation is that it's done many times over. It doesn't really have like an owner in the same way that like All Night belongs to Beyonce, you know? Not to say that in a pejorative way about Beyonce, of course. But this kind of belongs to the collective in a way that a lot of these folk tunes do. So this is Won't You Come and Sing for Me, Hazel Dickens and Alice Gerard version.

So that was Hazel Dickens and Alice Gerard's version of Won't You Come and Sing For Me. Another song that Jerry and Jess played for me that I did know and could sing along with was Swing Low, Sweet Chariot. And I think that also was an indication of, and another thing that this time signified was the importance of really like embodied live music making. And it reminds me of another happening, I guess, this past summer, where I got a letter from one of my friends, friends from school, who was a camp counselor in Vermont at the time over the summer. And he was telling me about how he was learning about the importance of playing music with real people together in real time, because they would sing these songs, you know, they're like out in the middle of nowhere kind of, with these 8-year-old boys, and like they would sing these songs together, just kind of like from memory. And he would play his trumpet along with them too sometimes. And it really struck me, and it connected in that moment to what I was experiencing in Jerry's music room, that I've never really felt comfortable enough in a musical setting to really sing like unironically and fully with volume. And this was an environment where I felt licensed to do that. And it was one of the best feelings, you know. Your voice is very much like your essence, I think, or at least a vehicle for it. Sort of like the Yoko Ono sentiment of like, this is raw human spirit. Like, this is, you know, the most direct path you can take to sort of the source, quote unquote, if you will. And I think this is part of why this kind of Americana tradition is so compelling, because it has really a deep affinity for the human voice, and it doesn't really seek to cover or modulate it ever. It's like that and acoustic instruments. And acoustic instruments are not even in competition with the human voice, because they are so similar to it in character and timbre in many ways. So it kind of blends together. I mean, that's why we like acoustic instruments, arguably, is because of their relation with the sound of our voice. So it was really cool for them to give me the opportunity to be able to sing with them. And it was even more cool to have a song that I could sing along with, because I knew the lyrics and get to engage in this, like, this act of togetherness of, and freedom, frankly, liberation of feeling like I was allowed to sing, not as a joke and not as like a anything other than just what it was, which is music making. So this is Johnny Cash's version of Swing Low, Sweet Chariot.

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1: So that was the Johnny Cash version of Swing Low, Sweet Chariot. Again, I think it was better. I wish I could show you guys just a recording of what it was like to sing it with Jerry and Jess, but that's fine. Gets the point across. Another aspect of Jerry as a musician, he was somebody who grew up in Milwaukee, was born there, and then ended up a touring musician all across the country. And he told me all these stories about working on cruise ships as a musician and working on like sailboats, traveling just like gig to gig, playing at a lot of colleges. I know he played at Fresno. And he played at a baseball game. And he told me about all these jams that he would go to, that would go late into the night or even into the morning, and how his daughter would fall asleep on his foot because, like, they would move from house to house sometimes, I guess. And so she was worried that he was going to forget her, so she'd fall asleep on his foot. And he was telling me, like, oh, so I couldn't tap out my rhythm. And obviously, it was a very sweet sort of memory. But another thing about Jerry in his illustrious kind of experience of music embodied throughout his life, he in his 60s decided to go get a degree in music. So he got accepted. He applied to Berklee School of Music and got accepted and went and started taking music theory classes and diagnostics. And ended up, and at this point he's been got accepted and went and started taking music theory classes and diagnostics and ended up, and at this point he's been a country blues guitarist for decades, right?

one language out of a potential many, and instead it's to describe this sort of like, to describe sound. And in the history of pedagogy, we could have gone plenty of different directions in terms of recording and systematizing and explaining the way that sound works and trying to create a system for consonants and what sounds good and what sounds bad and what you're not supposed to do and what you are supposed to go for when it comes to composition. We could have gone a million different directions. And in the history of the world, we have. But these Western conceptions of music theory have sort of presided and become dominant. And now they're spoken about as if they are objective, when that's not necessarily the case. So I think he had a taste for that. Even though you don't think of country blues as being particularly experimental when it comes to like breaking the boundaries of what music theory, Western music theory is, because it abides in plenty of ways, you know. And I saw that because in certain interactions where I was telling Jerry about the electroacoustic ensemble actually here at Bowdoin, and he kind of laughed and went, you know, just noise, which you hear that a lot from older Americana musicians. So it's not like, again, there are these anti-establishment kind of like tear down the tyranny of music theory type of people. But in some ways, and maybe unintentionally, they are, because just thinking about the pentatonic scale, for example, the pentatonic mode is used like plenty in a lot of blues music. And Jerry loves it. He was teaching me all about it and the way it works and the way he has used it for a lot of his life. And he told me the story about, you know, being at Berkeley and maybe the first week and them saying like, oh, who here knows, who here plays with the pentatonic mode? And he raised his hand that also had like grown out fingernails so that he could pick, because he's like, he does bluegrass style guitar work. So like, you kind of need that. And they were like, okay, we're not going to ever do pentatonic work with the pentatonic mode. And he was like, oh, and also you have to cut your nails, by the way. And so you kind of see there that like, this is in some like small way, country blues stands in an experimental ground. So anyway, one of the other songs he played during that evening, and these days of this week that he was playing music all the time, was a Fred Eaglesmith song, which is Water in the Fuel. I think he did it better, but this is the closest we're going to get. So this is Water in the Fuel, Fred Eaglesmith, as a tribute to my friend Jerry.

That was one of my favorite songs that I learned over my week in Oregon. And I listened to it kind of on repeat, also like on the way back to Maine. There's also a lot of versions of that one. It's well sung. Yeah. And I've been talking a lot about Jerry, but I also want to talk a little bit about Jess, because she was also a very magnificent individual, in my opinion. And she didn't really, you know, Jerry was an excellent, excellent blues guitarist, and Jess was predominantly just a singer. I think she plays maybe like a woodwind or something, but her voice is like Joan Baez. Like, that's the best way I can explain it. It's, to me, it struck similar. And there was a point in between songs that evening when we were singing together where she said, I don't know what I did wrong for my kids to think that playing music was something that should always be evaluated, that, you know, you have to be perfect at. Because she was telling us about how one time her kids play instruments, apparently, and they started to play something, and then, or no, they didn't start to play something. They refused to play in front of her. I don't really know the full story, to be fair, or family dynamics or whatever. I was only there for a week. But she made this comment that really felt pertinent to something that a lot of us experience, which is music as a pursuit, or music as a task, or music as a training goal. And it was an important reminder. I think most of us could always use this, that like, it's supposed to be fun. And a big part of what music is a hedonistic pursuit. And that's not, that doesn't mean it's inconsequential. You know, that doesn't mean that it can have these vast social utilities or change people or do great and big things for justice and spiritual redemption and whatnot. You know, music is capable of all of these things. But it is also a hedonistic pursuit. And the two things can also be true at the same time. And so this one song that we played actually that night, we played a couple John Prine songs. And one of them was Fish and Whistle, which is, like a lot of his music, was kind of unserious in its lyricism. And it just kind of like, it's play, you know, like it just kind of, he's toying with words in a lot of his songs. And it's kind of like a ping pong match that you play with yourself. And it's like sort of narrative, sort of not. And it doesn't feel life-changing, but something about the unseriousness is like very satisfying. And so when I was thinking about that, when the idea that a lot of John Prine is just kind of musical play, I thought of this article that I was reading later on in the summer. I was at the beach and I had a issue of one of the more recent New Yorkers, and they had a piece on Johnny Knoxville. And that piece was talking, it invoked, the author of that piece was also talking about skateboarding culture in LA at the time when Johnny Knoxville had moved to LA and was a young person trying to get figured out, I guess. And he was into this like old skating magazine that was on the scene at the time. And the author of this piece in the New Yorker invoked a Dutch historian, Johan Huizinga, if I'm saying that right, who wrote that play cannot be denied, and that he said, you can deny, if you like, nearly all abstractions, justice, beauty, truth, goodness, mind, God. You can deny seriousness, but not play. And it's this idea that play is self-evident and persistent reality that kind of always comes to be. And you can't really dispute its existence. Like, it just is. Epistemologically, I guess. Or maybe ontologically, rather. But
this idea of play and the persistence of play in the universe and in human nature also liberates you from the need to be skilled or good or really anything at all in particular. It really frees you from any kind of standard. And that's what you want sometimes when you're playing music. And I think the aliveness of live Americana, when it is participatory and you're playing it together in these farmhouses, like it's kind of always been played, it becomes play really easily. And naturally through that, it liberates itself from this need to be something. And this is exactly, I think, what Jess was talking about, that she had this kind of mournful attitude about her kids wish, like her kids believing that music had to be something all the time. And sometimes it just is fun. And so that's what Fish and Whistle by John Prine kind of reminds me of. And when we were playing it, and you know, Jerry and Jess were forgetting all these lyrics and they would make new ones up. It really was that exactly. So this is Fish and Whistle.

0: With recent reports showing that the world is not on track to meet climate targets, it's time to take action on climate change. The IPCC and over 3,600 economists call for a carbon fee and dividend legislation. A national carbon fee and dividend would put the U.S. on track to reaching net zero carbon emissions by 2050, while financially benefiting low-income and marginalized communities. Bowdoin students are taking part in a national movement calling on Congress to enact this policy and invite you to ask your representatives to support a carbon fee and dividend. This announcement is a public service of WBOR 91.1 FM.
1: So, thanks for listening. To close out our time today, I know I've only been talking about Oregon and Jess and Jerry, but another thing that comes to my mind about this past summer is the band Friendship, which is a band from Maine, actually, or they met in Maine in the city of Friendship, where they grew up, the band members, and now they're based in Philly. And they call themselves, or at least people have called them, alt-country. And I think it's a good way to kind of, like, kick off the new series, if you will, of questions about what is country music and what is not country music, because this is a particularly contentious case. And it's also particularly good music, in my opinion. And I saw them at this venue, Sid the Cat Auditorium in South Pasadena in California. And it's one of the best venues, in my opinion, that I've been to. It's this old schoolhouse that was revamped. And the venue space is on the basketball courts in the auditorium. And Friendship played there. And it was like the best thing ever. And they put on an amazing show. They're really fantastic musicians. They have the flexibility that is honed over playing together for so long and having this like very thorough grasp on their own sound and music and how to manipulate their instruments and their voices and space even to like create these really dynamic interplays of sound. And it's just it's so good. Anyway, so one of these songs, Hank is asking that question sort of implicitly of what is country? And that's what we're doing all the time on Big Old Plastic Belt Buckle. So thanks for listening. This is Hank by the band Friendship from their album Love the Stranger. Have a good week.

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1: Hello, hello, hello. You are listening to WBOR Brunswick 91.1, and this is What's New. I hope you're having a great day. What you just heard was Bound to Ride by Dolly Parton and the First Ladies of Bluegrass, which are Allison Brown, Becky Buller, Sierra Hull, Missy Raines, and Molly Tuttle. So that is actually Dolly Parton's first posthumous release. So yes, rest in peace, Dolly Parton. And also today, I don't know if I sound different or not, because, the headphones are messed up, so they don't work. I can't hear what I sound like over the air, so I'm just guessing. I'm sort of flying deaf here. But yeah, hopefully everything works. Anyway, getting right back into it, I've got a few new singles. They're sort of like one-off tracks, I guess. They're some of them from albums. But anyway, starting off with, Fallen Feathers by Spell Songs. Here it is.

All right. That was Isabel Fly by The Lumineers, Infinity by Asgur, New Elegies by The Figs, and Fallen Feathers by Spell Songs. And that Fallen Feathers is off of that album, In Thin Air, which came out last week, I think. And Infinity is off of the deluxe of Asgur's album, Julia, which I played a few tracks from when it first came out many months ago. Lovely album. Anyway, I'll be transitioning now into actually playing a few tracks from one consistent album, and that album is The Singer in My Band by This Is Lorelei. Brand new. Yes, he released it today, as with a lot of music. Anyway, starting off, I'm going to play Hey Sarah, Is It Gonna Rain Forever? Here it is.

0: Hands can do incredible things. They made every sound in this piece of music. But nothing compares to using them to help save a life. If an adult suddenly collapses, call 911, then push hard and fast in the center of their chest until help arrives. It's called hands-only CPR, and it's recommended by the American Heart Association. 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
2: All right. Just before that brief PSA break, you heard And I Haven't Seen My Love in Quite a While, The Kid with the Crown, and Hey Sarah, Is It Gonna Rain? All right. Just before that brief PSA break, you heard And I Haven't Seen My Love in Quite a While, The Kid with

All right. That was Attention Economics by Contact Sports featuring Genesis Owusu. Before that was Ways to Hurt by Ellie Goulding. Before that was No Thank You, I Love You, Goodbye by Lucy Dacus. And before that was All My Demons Greeting Me as a Friend by Aurora. I've got one more set of songs to close out the show tonight. And that is, those will be a few tracks from Bonobo's new album, Distance in Static. So enjoy. I'll be playing Cycles first. Enjoy.

right. That was Equinoctial, I think, by Ichiko Aoba. Well, by Bonomo featuring Ichiko Aoba. And before that was Uncasually and Cycles, also both by Bonobo. And that brings us to the end of the show. So I'd like to thank you for listening. This has been What's New on WBOR Brunswick 91.1. 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
1: 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He ran for state office. He was beaten. He started a business. He failed. He ran for Congress. He lost. He was nominated for vice president. He lost again. But he knew only those who never tried are the real losers. And Abraham Lincoln was no loser. 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From the Foundation for a Better Life at Value.

0: We're going to take a short pause here to talk about some beautiful things we've seen this week. I actually recently went to an LCD sound system concert the other day and saw some really beautiful lights reflecting off drizzling rain, which had me in awe. What about you, Tori?
1: Me personally, I would say the blue iridescence of some conjurer's crispus I saw this week in lab. Also, for a quick shout out.
0: Thank you to my beautiful friend, Julia Billick, for all the love and support. I hope you enjoy your shift.
1: And thank you to my dad. Feel free to send us something you found beautiful this week on WBOR.org, text the DJ feature.
0: Enjoy the rest of the songs.
1: Next up, we've got Arrow Through Me by Wings.